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4: Kung musikahan lang ang pag-uusapan, halina't kilalanin natin si Ryan. He is one of four children of Alberto Austria Cayabyab and Celerina Venson Pujante, an opera singer and professor. Hilig talaga niya ang musika. Sa katunayan, he was 4 years old when he took up piano lessons. Bachelor of Science in Business Administration is what he initially took until he was presented with a scholarship and hold learning in music. Bachelor of Music, major in composition degree. Ayan ang tinapos ni Ryan, kaya naman siya ay naging profesor ng Department of Composition and Music Theory.
5: Magmula nung ako'y natutong umawi.
4: Mapagbiro talaga ang tadhana. Sa dami ng kanyang achievements, Mr. C and his family was about to take their chances abroad nang siya ay nabigyan ng pwesto bilang Executive and Artistic Director ng Foundation for the Performing Arts sa Pilipinas ng isang malaking korporasyon. And the rest, as they say, is ongoing. Kasi he still writes music, composes, and arranges. Alam nyo ba? In September 2019, siya ay naparangalan ng prestigious Ramon Magsaysay Award for his compositions and performances that have defined and inspired Filipino popular music across generations. Arranger, musician, composer, conductor, artistic director, accompanist, and just about anything music-related. That's our national artist, Ryan Cayabyab.

0: eh malaking bagay ito kasi whether we like it or not, the impeachment is not just a legal proceeding.
1: Correct.
0: It is a political instrument.
1: Correct. Professor Tayo, I hate to say this but we're running short of time. I will give you hanggang 9:50 to say your but promise me we'll have a second
0: of course.
1: It's 9:47. I give you 9:52, say your last words. But I will also ask you, do you foresee a conviction or an acquittal? And then please say your last words. Thank you, Professor.
0: Well, if what's going to happen, Sir Leslie, is that the senators will really look into the evidences that will be presented, then I'm sure there's no way by which they can ignore the extent of the evidences that will be presented. And by the way, evidences are not just testimonial evidences. These are object evidences, meaning yes, these are concrete evidences, no, that will only be substantiated and validated. This is very much different from what Baligod insists na importante yung testimonial evidence. Importante yung testimonial evidence only if there is there is object evidence. Kaya lagi yung tatanong, okay, may testimonial ka, asan yung object evidence? Kasi it has to come together in order to really seal, no, and make sure that the case is airtight, no. Eh sa kanila pa bago-bago pa. Nung una, kasama si Loren Legarda. Yung pala, hindi kasama si Loren Legarda. 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Sa impeachment trial po, hindi po ganun ang mangyayari. Kaya nga meron pre-trial conference kasi pinapakita na kaagad, no, kahit yung prosecution mismo. No, if this is not bending over backwards to accommodate, no, the quote-unquote due process and allow, no, the vice president to refute all these allegations, I don't know what is. Because yes, at the end of the day, they are still refusing to answer any of these allegations other than resorting to technicalities. With that said, if the senators, every one of them, will not deny and will really appreciate and examine closely the evidences provided, there is every reason to expect conviction, no?
1: Okay.
0: Pero kung talagang gagawin pa din nila yung ginagawa nila ngayon na imamaniobra nila, eh nako, malabo yung conviction na yan.
1: Yeah. Maraming salamat sa iyo, Professor.
0: Salamat,
1: sir. Edmund Ed Tayos. Hanggang sa maulit, promise me we'll return.
0: I promise.
1: Anyway, I had Professor Edmund Ed Tayao, a political analyst, government and economic expert. So, and we wish to thank him for joining us in the program this morning. We will have him next week. So, nagpapasalamat na ako sa Radyo Pilipinas Technical. Si Rolly Bumatayo, si Jomari Refarial, ang executive producer, si Tess Ramirez, at ang the one and the only Christopher Tirambulo. Maraming salamat po sa inyo lahat. Pray for our country, pray for our leaders, and pray for the Filipino people. Thank you very much.
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4: Sigaw ng mga debotong Katoliko sa tuwing pista ng sinulog, Pit Señor or Viva Pit Señor, which means Call on Señor Santo Niño, the Holy Infant Jesus, or Hail Lord, listen to our prayers. In 1521, Portuguese explorer Ferdinand Magellan arrived in Cebu to spread Christianity. He handed the image of the Christ Child or Santo Niño to Raja Humabot, who got baptized as King Carlos, and his wife Queen Juana. 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
21: Ang kwento ng adobo. From its humble beginnings sa hapagkainan ng mga Pilipino noong ika-16 na siglo to 21st century international tables, adobo, the most famous and the country's national dish, speaks of our culture, the sour and the salty, the sweetness and spice, mixed with the richness of tender chunks of pork or chicken, sometimes both, together. It has traveled provinces, crossed continents to inspire chefs and delight peoples across the seas. Traditionally cooked in clay pots, the Spanish gave the name adobo to the dish, from adobar, which means marinate. It is an indigenous cooking method that uses vinegar and salt to preserve food in the tropical climate. It's been cooked a multitude of ways. Simple, may maanghang, merong may coconut milk, depende sa rehiyon na siyang pinanggalingan. It's so flexible, it can create various and sometimes new tastes. Panlasang Pinoy has listed 31 of what they call insanely delicious adobo recipes. There's the traditional chicken adobo. Simple, made with chicken, soy sauce, vinegar, garlic, peppercorns, and bay leaves. There's adobo that varies in color and taste. Adobong dilaw, adobong pula, at adobong puti. At hindi lang lutong chicken or pork. May adobong tahong, adobong kangkong, and chicken feet adobo. The New York Times once shared on Twitter a simple chicken adobo recipe as comfort food to cook in the middle of winter. The Food Network had its own adobo recipe. And there is apparently a Spanish chicken adobo with chocolate. This humble but iconic adobo is not without controversy. Wikipedia says a trade department once announced plans to standardize the most popular Filipino dishes to make them easier to promote, starting with the adobo. Maraming hindi natuwa at binatikos ang plano. The agency did a 180, said it's not mandatory and will only be done as a benchmark to define a basic traditional recipe para malaman kung tunay na Filipino dish pag nasa international setting. The adobo has been honored abroad, was runner-up in the Best Nouveau Street Food in the 2010 LA Street Food Fest. Philippine Primer says Chef Gordon Ramsay picked a pork adobo burger in Good Morning America's Battle of the Burgers in 2017. One can say the mix of flavors and spices of this iconic dish is a perfect foil for the Filipino character. It has certainly come a long way and has endured all this time. Simple or fusion elaborate version, the adobo remains to warm hearts and please palates. And bringing Tatak Pinoy to the world, just a bonus.
20: Yan ang Pinoy kultura, because our culture is cool.
1: Pinalakas, pinalawak.
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24: Rene Baterbonia laid to rest in Agusan del Sur. Divine Adilis remains to go home to Nigeria. Mr. Baterbonia and Mr. Adili were not wearing weights when they drowned, says NBI. Rian Maliksi advances to match play round of the Women's Amateur Championship. PSC changes Batang Pinoy Games age bracket. Denise Zamboanga vacates one championship world title. In sports news abroad, in the World Cup, Ronaldo's brace leads Portugal to first dub, becomes first player to score in 6 World Cups, and defending champ Sinner, 7-time title holder Djokovic arrive at Wimbledon. Those are the headlines of the sports stories in detail.
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25: Ating alamin dito sa Sports Roundup
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24: For our top story, mga kababayan, Rene Baterbonia was laid to rest Wednesday morning at the newly established Talacogon Municipal Memorial Park in his hometown of Talacogon, Agusan del Sur, where he became the first person to be buried there. His burial came more than 2 weeks after his tragic death due to Ateneo's team-building activity in the Pukulao, Aurora on June 8. Baterbonia's family, friends, and supporters gathered for a funeral mass at the Talacogon Municipal Gymnasium before he was brought for interment. On the last day of his wake on Tuesday, Scotty Thompson, who also represented Davao Region in the Palarumpong Bansa like Baterbonia, paid his final respects. Thompson, who visited the wake with Barangay Ginebra San Miguel teammate and fellow Davaoeno Nards Pinto, called Baterbonia the future of Philippine basketball. Meanwhile, the remains of foreign student-athlete Divine Adili has been flown back to Nigeria. The National Bureau of Investigation said there was no evidence that Rene Baterbonia and Divine Adili were wearing nor using weights when they drowned during Ateneo's team-building activity based on the autopsy reports. NBI Director Attorney Melvin Mativag said the autopsies were completed and turned over to the families of the two student-athletes. The NBI's findings denied speculations that Baterbonia and Adili died due to the weights that caused them to submerge underwater, explaining that the true cause of their deaths was drowning as they were struck by strong waves and a rip current. Matibag said the NBI will continue its investigation and aims to complete it within this week. The agency originally planned to finish the probe last Friday, June 19. However, other subpoenaed persons have yet to appear and give their statements. Meanwhile, former Ateneo de Manila University head coach Thomas Tab Baldwin appeared before the NBI on Tuesday afternoon to give his account on the tragedy. Mr. Baldwin didn't speak to the media, but his lawyer, attorney Daniel Darwin, and Baldwin complied with the subpoena in the spirit of full cooperation and in order to shed light on the incidents of June 8. Sa ibang balita po, Rian Maliksi advanced to the match play stage of the Women's Amateur Championships after shooting a 3-under par 68 in Tuesday's final stroke play round at Muirfield in Gillan, Scotland. The world number 10 player carded 5 birdies to finish with a 2-round total of 137 and to share second place with American Farah O'Keefe and Sweden's Meha Ortengren, one stroke behind top qualifier Lily Hurst of England. Maliksi will be pitted against world number 37 Cayetana Fernandez, the 2022 World Junior Girls and Junior Golf World Cup champion. The top 64 players moved on to match play. The tournament champion will earn exemptions to the United States Women's Open, AIG Women's Open, Amundi Evian Championships, Chevron Championship, and Augusta National Women's Amateur Championships. The Philippine Sports Commission has adjusted the age bracket for this year's Batang Pinoy in the city of Bacolod as part of its preparations for the inaugural Southeast Asian Plus Youth Games or C+YG in 2027. PSC Chairperson John Patrick Gregorio said during the weekly Philippine Sports Writers Association Forum that lowering the age bracket from 12 to 17 to 8 to 15 years old will allow the PSC to identify potential athletes who could represent the country in the Southeast Asia Plus Youth Games, which is an under-16 competition.
27: We adjusted the Batang Pinoy to 8 to 15 kasi ang SEA Games is plus 16 under. So, talagang nakaprat yan para yung mga nananahan sa Batang Pinoy, yan ang candidates mo for your SEA Games is plus moving forward. So, talagang yung roadmap natin dyan from SEA Games is plus 16 under, Asian Asian Youth Games 17 under, Youth Olympic Games 18 under, talagang naka-hold up na yan at naka-plot na yan kung gano'n maraming pupunsa.
24: PSC Chairperson John Patrick Gregorio, 30 Sports will be featured in the December 12 to 18 Batang Pinoy, one of the PSC's biggest grassroots programs, with golf, skateboarding, and bowling included in the roster. The other disciplines are aquatics, archery, arnis, athletics, badminton, baseball, basketball, boxing, chess, cycling, dance sport, futsal, gymnastics, jiu-jitsu, judo, karate, kickboxing, Muay Thai, Pencaksilat, Sepak Takraw, Table Tennis, Taekwondo, Tennis, Volleyball, Weightlifting, Wrestling, and Wushu. Samahan Basketball ng Pilipinas Executive Director Erica D. detailed Gilas Pilipinas' itinerary just before the Nationals conclude the first round of the Asian qualifiers for the FIBA Basketball World Cup 2027. In a media huddle last Monday, Ms. D. bared that from Manila, the Philippine men's national basketball team will fly to Brisbane, Australia for a four-day training camp before going to New Zealand for two tune-up games against NBL teams. The SBP official said she is confident that despite the compact schedule, Gilas men or Gilas Pilipinas head coach Tim Cone and the team will be able to manage the load.
0: Pupunta muna sila ng Brisbane. They have 3 or 4 days there of practicing together as a team. And then after that, they will fly to New Zealand already, to Wellington first. May kakalabanin silang team doon, yung Jets, no? And then when they get to Auckland naman, kakalabanin naman nila yung Bullets 2 days or 3 days before the actual FIBA game against New Zealand. So they're going to have 2 friendly games on the 28th and the 30th. The coach team has a plan to be able to manage yung load nila during this week of training. Even naman bago sila mag-start ng camp nila on the 17th, si coach team has been in touch with the players in the roster. They were already looking forward to this, no? After our home games last March. So as Coach Tim said a while ago, this is one of those windows where they feel like they have enough preparation time going into the games.
24: Ngayon po kay Gilas Pilipinas Executive Director Erica D. The Nationals will face the Manawatu Jets on June 28 in Wellington before taking on the Franklin Bulls on June 30 in Auckland in a pair of friendlies. The Philippines will then face the New Zealand Tall Blacks on July 3 and the Australian Boomers in Perth on July 6 to wrap up the first round of the FIBA World Cup 2027 Asian qualifiers. Just a week after winning a second PBA championship with Barangay Ginebra, Troy Rosario is wasting no time shifting his focus to national team duties as he joins Gilas Pilipinas for the third window of the 2027 FIBA Basketball World Cup Asian qualifiers. The 6'7 veteran admitted he has yet to fully savor the championship celebration, but representing the country remains a top priority for him.
5: Medyo nag-enjoy pa ako sa the championship sa Ginebra, pero may call eh. So, kailangan kong i-postpone na yung celebration to focus sa preparation dito sa upcoming window. So, I hope maging maganda yung performance namin and makukuha kami ng panahon.
24: Rosario is set for his first official Gilas stint since suiting up in the 2023 FIBA World Cup Asian qualifiers. In his 2 appearances during that campaign, he averaged 2 points, 4 rebounds, and 1 assist. Although he returned to the national team pool in early 2025, Troy only served as a practice player. Now back in the active roster, he expresses gratitude for another opportunity to wear the national colors and contribute to the team's campaign.
5: Sobrang blessed kasi I was part of the Gilas two windows and then a practice player. And to be called up naman doon para sa final girl, isang malaking karangalan kasi nagbungan yung mga paghihirap na ginawa ko. And hopefully, doon yung Pilipinas University makakuha kami ng panalo.
24: Yan po si Gilas Pilipinas player and forward Troy Rosario. The Samahan Basketball ng Pilipinas is grateful that many boat rights naturalization papers were finally approved and is awaiting President Ferdinand R. Marcos Jr.'s signature. And when the naturalization or naturalization finally becomes official, SBP Executive Director Erica D. shared that Mr. Boatwright will have his oath taking and will receive his naturalization certificate from the Bureau of Immigration, a document needed in order to get his Philippine passport.
0: Yes, so masaya kami, no? I'm very thankful na finally on the third reading, pumasa na yung naturalization bill ni Benny Boatwright. So the next step, obviously, is that that bill will go up to Malacanang for the president's signature. Or if he doesn't sign, pwede siyang mag-lapse into law after 6 weeks. So yan ang inaantay natin. After noon, mag-o-taking siya, no? Tapos makakakuha ng naturalization certificate sa BI. Yun yung dadali natin sa DMA para ma-issuehan ng passport.
24: Is hoping that the process will be completed as soon as possible so that Boatwright can join Gilas Pilipinas Men in time for the 20th edition of the Asian Games in September.
0: Hopefully. So, kung meron tayong natutunan sa SEA Games, no, hindi natin alam yung lineup talaga hanggang sa dulo dahil sa mga long list, short list. But the goal is maabutin siya. There's no limit to naturalized players. Well, ang definition kasi nila dyan is as long as nasa Pilipinas na for at least 3 years. And we all know na si Benny first played for San Miguel 3 years ago. So, papasok siya dun sa residency room. So, ang issue na lang is passport talaga.
6: Passport.
0: Kailan lalabas? Kasi nga may long list, short list deadline tayo
24: inaakot. Panayam po kay SBP Executive Director Erica D. Meanwhile, Gilas 3x3 prospects Malik Juf and Elizabeth Means already had their oath taking and are now awaiting for their BI certificate. Gold medals. Filipino paddlers dominated the international category, emerging victorious in both the 100-meter and 200-meter races against strong competition from Hong Kong, Macau, and Taiwan teams. Following their victories, Philippine Canoe Kayak and Dragon Boat Federation President Len Escoliante expressed her gratitude to the Fuzhou Municipal Government for providing them the opportunity to compete in a world-class dragon boat event. Escoliante also revealed plans to invite teams from Fuzhou and Fujian to participate in an international paddling competition scheduled for October in Puerto Princesa in Palawan. The Philippine Olympic Committee will oversee Alas Pilipinas teams for the Asian Games in Japan in September, according to POC President Abraham Tolentino. The Philippine National Volleyball Federation, the sport's national governing body, is currently suspended by the International Volleyball Federation and the Philippine Olympic Committee. Alas Pilipinas had qualified for the men's and women's indoor volleyball, as well as the men's and women's beach volleyball. Mr. Tolentino, however, said he is not sure if Alas women will push through with the competition. The POC chief said that it will depend on the availability of the players, but assured they will assess the situation and will send notice to all commercial teams who would want to loan the players. The Alas Pilipinas girls were off to a dominant start in the 23rd Princess Cup Southeast Asian Girls U18 Volleyball Championships, scoring a 25-16, 25-10, 25-9 victory over Malaysia on Tuesday at the Terminal 21 in Nakhon Ratchasima in Thailand. The Nationals currently lead Pool B. The Philippines will try to stay unscathed when it goes up against fellow unbeaten Vietnam at 5 p.m. today. The Philippine women's beach handball team split its first two games in the 12th edition of the IHF Women's Beach Volleyball World Championships in Zagreb, Croatia on Tuesday. The Filipinas face a tough challenge in their opening match against 2024 World Championship silver medalist Argentina and fell in straight sets 12-18, 10-20. Undeterred by the loss, the Philippine squad then bounced back emphatically later in the day, sweeping Benin 10-0, 10-0 to level its record. With one win and one loss, the Philippines sits in third in Group D behind Argentina, with both teams holding 2 points. Denmark sits alone atop the standings with 4 points after defeating Benin 2-0 and Argentina 2-1. The Filipinas will next face group leader Denmark in a crucial match scheduled today at 6 p.m. Philippine time. Denise Zamboanga has relinquished her one women's atomweight MMA world title following the birth of her first child with husband Prince Biagtan. Zamboanga shared the news in a social media post saying that while it wasn't an easy choice, she knew it was the right one as she starts a new chapter in her life. The Menace captured the interim belt with a second-round TKO win over Aliona Rashoina in January 2025 and was elevated to undisputed champion 4 months later after Stan Fairtex vacated the belt. Zamboanga was scheduled to defend her throne for the first time against Ayaka Miura at 1-173 last November in Japan, but had to withdraw due to a medical issue, which has since come to light as her pregnancy. The Filipina MMA star, however, made it clear her prize-fighting days are over and promised to return when the time is right. In the PBA offseason, Rain or Shine has extended Anton Asistio and Jun Roque's contracts to 1 more year. Asistio ROS number 22 pick in the 2020 PBA draft will be in his fifth season with the franchise. He impressed in the Commissioner's Cup, where he helped the team reach the semifinals behind averages of 5.2 points, 1 rebounds, and 1.4 assists per game. Asistio also ranked 4th in 4-point shooting with a 41.6% efficiency rate. Roque, on the other hand, was averaging 5.5 points and 2.6 rebounds before tearing

0: his ACL in a game against the Magnolia Hotshots. Meanwhile, Raynor Shine and Gian Mamuyak still have not reached an agreement. In grassroots basketball, the Far Eastern University Diliman High School secured its first victory in Pool D of the NBA Rising Star Invitational 2026 after beating Singapore's Hwa Chong Institution 89-24 on Tuesday at the OCBC Arena in Singapore. Jan Bennett Kagurungan led FEUD with 22 points, 4 rebounds, and 3 steals, while team captain Prince Carino posted 21 markers, 7 rebounds, and 2 steals. Kagurungan's 3-pointers sparked a 15-zip run in the opening quarter, and the Baby Tamaraws never looked back on their way to the 65-point dub. Justian J. Dagkutan and Dwayne Vixen Enriquez added 11 and 10 points respectively. Meanwhile, Xavier Long led Singapore with 14 points. FEUD will return to action on Thursday 7 p.m. against Japan's Sotori Johoku High School. The Maharlika Pilipinas Basketball League has revoked the franchise of the Iloilo United Royals for abandoning their obligations and violating the franchise agreement and league rules and regulations. In a statement, the 8-year-old league also permanently banned Iloilo's team officers, who are subject to appropriate sanctions and penalties. The MPBL also said it will investigate potential game-fixing incidents with the help of its third-party integrity partner, SportRadar, upon the recommendation of its technical committee and close coordination with the games and amusement boards. Iloilo was scheduled to play Pasig City today, but it will be cancelled following the MPBL's decision. The United Royals games against the Marikina Shoemasters on June 12 and the Negros Hacienderos on June 17, meanwhile, were both forfeited over non-appearance at the One Arena in Cainta, Rizal. Reports say that several key players, including former PBA players Vic Manuel and Kite Jimenez, have already left Iloilo due to delayed salaries. Mapua University will host the third edition of the Eugene Torre Rapid Chess Cup this coming Saturday. Here's Machu Pacheco for the details.
1: The third Eugene Torre Rapid Chess Cup opens this Saturday at Mapua University, bringing together 100 players exclusively from the Mapua community in a one-day rapid chess tournament celebrating the school's strong chess tradition. Chess legend Eugene Torre will lead the event and attend the opening and awarding ceremonies. Torre, a proud Mapua alumnus, says the tournament reflects his continued support for the development of grassroots chess.
2: Yung sa awarding and all that, sa opening ceremony. During the event, most likely, nandunod lang ako. Siyempre, very happy tayo na nakapokus yung Chinese-Filipino group sa pag-suporta ng chess.
1: Organizers add that the event continues Mapua's historic contribution to Philippine chess and aims to uncover new talent from within the university community.
2: And hopefully, maka-discover tayo ang mga exceptional talent sa chess sa among Mapua. Alam naman natin ng mga engineers, more or less related din sa chess. Para may calculation and all that. But anyway, more than the discovery of talents, siyempre ang importante, hopefully, mas marami tayong ma-inspire at ma-encourage maglaro ng chess. And then hopefully, ma-apply sa buhay.
1: The tournament is sanctioned by the National Chess Federation of the Philippines and FIDE. Winners will receive cash prizes, trophies, and medals with selected top boards set for live global streaming. For Sports Region 918, this is Matthew Pacheco report.
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0: Maraming salamat, Machu Pacheco. We go to esports. Philippine Dota 2 squad OG qualified for the International or TI 2026 after defeating Grindback 3-1 in the grand finals of the Southeast Asia Regional Qualifier. The victory secured Southeast Asia's lone TI slot and ended OG's 4-year absence from Dota 2's biggest tournament. After dropping the opening game, OG won 3 straight to clinch the series. Offlaner Paulo Ray Van Fausto starred in the deciding fourth game with a 13-3-22 KDA on Viper. The International 2026 will be held from August 13 to 23 in Shanghai, where the same city where OG won its second Aegis of Champions in 2019. Still in esports, Team Philippines unveiled its roster for the inaugural 2026 Esports Nations Cup after receiving a direct invitation to the Valorant main event. The Philippines earned one of 16 direct slots based on the national rankings as of June 21, 2026, joining 32 teams competing for the $300,000 Champions Purse. The roster features Adrian Invi Reyes, Patrick Patman Mendoza, Savi8K1, Kelly Estadillo, Gian Zeus Vega, Mark Marky Tuling, and Brian Wildoreo Reyes, with Jose RBTX Hamir as head coach. The Valorant competition will be held from November 8 to 15 in Riyadh, Saudi Arabia.
3: Bawat kaganapan, saan man ang laban, anumang pangyayari sa mundo ng palakasan, ibabalita dito sa Sports Roundup sa 918 AM.
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0: Philippine Standard Time, 37 minutes after 3 p.m. Magandang hapon ulit, Pilipinas. Aaron Bayato, and this is your Sports News Roundup here on Sports Radio, 918 AM. We go to the second half of our sporting action with the ongoing FIFA Men's World Cup in Mexico, Canada, and in the United States of America. I am back. This was Ronaldo's simple but strong message as Portugal outclassed Uzbekistan. Full-time score, Portugal 5, Uzbekistan 0 in the Group K game in Houston. Cristiano Ronaldo silenced his critics in spectacular fashion, becoming the first player to score in 6 World Cups while netting twice in Portugal's emphatic win. It was his 144th international goal in his 230th appearance, both of which are records in men's internationals. After the match, the 41-year-old shouted, I'm back, close quote, into the television cameras and outpouring after critics had questioned his place in the team following a goal-scoring drought that has extended to 10 matches in major finals. Even though criticism isn't anything new to Ronaldo, he admitted that the intense negativity directed toward him this week was difficult. Allowed time and space in the box, Ronaldo was deadly in punishing an outclassed Uzbekistan as he took his overall World Cup tally to 10 goals, moving past Eusebio as Portugal's all-time leading marksman at the global finals. Portugal, with just 4 points from 2 games, faces Colombia in their final Group K match. In other action, Harry Kane missed a golden late chance as England's effort to secure outright knockout spot was spoiled with a goalless draw against Ghana at Gillette Stadium in Foxborough, Massachusetts. England enhanced their credentials as one of the pre-tournament favorites in an opening 4-2 win over Croatia, but they couldn't find a way past a Ghana side ranked 65th by FIFA, the lowest ranked team that England had faced at a major international tournament over the past 30 years. Ghana, which pulled off a last-gasp 1-0 victory over Panama in their opening match, made their intentions clear right from the kickoff as they lined up to blunt England's attacking style. Over in Toronto, Ante Budimir guided Croatia to a 1-0 win over a stubborn Panama side in their Group L clash on Tuesday, giving the Balkan side a crucial 3 points and eliminating the Central Americans. Daniel Munoz helped Colombia break through Congo's stingy defense and advance to the knockout stage of the World Cup with a 1-0 win in Guadalajara. Munoz scored in the 76th minute after the Colombians had been held back by a strong performance from Congo goalkeeper Lionel Impasi, who made 5 difficult saves in the first 20 minutes. Impasi had no chance to stop Munoz's left-footed strike from inside the area after the ball deflected off a defender. It was Munoz's second goal in the tournament and the Crystal Palace fullback was named the man of the match. Colombia had 6 points from 2 matches in Group K, 2 ahead of Portugal and 5 clear of Congo, and needs at least a draw against Portugal on Saturday to win the group. Still in the World Cup, the Iran national team can enter the United States of America a day earlier than they were allowed in the previous World Cup matches. This was confirmed by the Department of Homeland Security to ABC News. Iran is now permitted to come into the U.S. 2 days before its third game on June 27 against Egypt at Lumen Field in Seattle, but the team is still required to leave the day the match ends. Iran coach Amir Galeone said the team has almost no time to properly prepare ahead of the game against world-class opponent in Belgium last June 22, which ended in a scoreless draw. Iran also played to an opening 2-2 draw with New Zealand. And before we go to other sporting events, update lang po sa schedule po na ongoing na FIFA World Cup. Starting tomorrow at 3 a.m. Philippine time, it will be Switzerland versus Canada in Vancouver. Also at 3 a.m. Philippine time will be Bosnia and Herzegovina going up against Qatar in Seattle. At 6 a.m. Philippine time, Scotland will be taking on Brazil in Miami. Also at 6 a.m. kickoff time, Philippine time, Morocco will be taking on Haiti. Sa alas 9 na umaga po bukas, oras sa Pilipinas, Czechia will take on host Mexico in Mexico City, and then South Africa will battle Republic of Korea or Korea Republic in Monterrey at 9 a.m. Philippine time. The ATP Tour's biggest stars, including Jannik Sinner and Novak Djokovic, have arrived at Wimbledon and are working hard to prepare themselves for the season's third Grand Slam tournament. Sinner, the number one player in the ATP rankings, is the defending champion, while Djokovic, a 7-time Wimbledon champion, is chasing a record 25th major title. Djokovic is set for his 21st appearance at Wimbledon. Last year, the Serbian fell to Sinner in the semifinals. The 39-year-old Djokovic, who is 9-4 this season, is also aiming for an 8th Wimbledon crown that will tie Roger Federer. Others who trained Tuesday were 2017 finalist Marin Cilic, 2024 quarterfinalist Tommy Paul, Casper Ruud, and Frances Tiafoe. Naomi Osaka advanced her first quarterfinal of the season after defeating Elis Mertens 6-3, 6-3 in 67 minutes in the Bad Homburg Open in Germany. It was also Osaka's first grass court quarterfinal in 2 years. The Japanese player was on fire throughout, finishing with 7 aces and 22 winners to just 8 unforced errors. The number 6 seed will face either Roland Garros champion Mira Andreeva or Ekaterina Alexandrova for the spot in the semifinals. Meanwhile, Berlin Open winner Linda Noskova suffered a first-round 1-6-3-6 upset at the hands of Russian qualifier Elena Gabriela Ruse, who hit 13 aces. Former top 10 player Emma Navarro prevailed over Germany's Eva Lies 7-6-6-3 to send up a round of 16 showdown with top seed Iga Swiatek. And in the NBA draft, the Washington Wizards selected AJ DiBanza of BYU as the number one pick of the 2026 National Basketball Association draft. Mr. DiBanza is a 6'8 forward who led the NCAA Division I in scoring with 25.5 points per game last season. The Wizards finished 17-65 last season and missed the postseason. Darren Peterson of Kansas went second to the Utah Jazz. Meanwhile, the Memphis Grizzlies selected Duke's Cameron Boozer, who was college basketball's National Player of the Year with the number 3 pick. Caleb Wilson of UNC was the 4th overall pick of the Chicago Bulls. The Los Angeles Clippers picked Keaton Wagler of Illinois at number 5, while the Brooklyn Nets selected Michael Brown Jr. of Louisville at 6. Darius Akef Jr. of Arkansas went 7th to the Sacramento Kings, and Kingston Flemings of Houston is headed to the Atlanta Hawks at number 8. Rounding out the top 10 were Morris Johnson Jr. to the Dallas Mavericks and Braden Burris to the Milwaukee Bucks. Still in the NBA, the Dallas Mavericks officially announced the hiring of Dusty May after next head coach a day after it was reported that the Michigan coach was taking the job. The 49-year-old May guided the Wolverines to a 37-3 record and an NCAA tournament title in the second season with Ann Arbor in 2025-2026. May succeeds Jason Kidd, who mutually parted ways with the Mavericks on May 19 after five seasons on the bench. Dallas finished 26-56 last season, its worst record since the 2017-2018 season. And finally po, sa ating sports news roundup, here's a glimpse of the Golden Pass in sports history. Mga kababayan, exactly 58 years ago, it was on this day, June 24, 1968. Joe Frazier successfully defended his New York State Athletic Commission World Heavyweight title against Manuel Ramos of Mexico via technical knockout in round number 2 of their bout at the Madison Square Garden. At the time, the Smoking Joe improved his professional record to 21-0-0. Frazier would win his next 8 matches before losing to George Foreman in 1973. And so goes your sports news roundup for today. June 24, 2026 has compiled and edited by the men and women of your institution in Philippine Sports Broadcast. 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

0: la support ang ating situation ngayon. So, kampanya natin. So, let's always be aware, be involved, and be there for protection.
1: Yeah.
0: So, yun ang ano natin. Kasi, base sa aming mga actual case, so, yung mga naging victims na na-rescue namin ay usually ay come from a dysfunctional family or yes. broken family.
1: Mm-hmm.
0: And maybe they seek attention, lack of love, and care because binibigay na lang yung oras sa online nila. Then, yung impact, hindi na rin namamalayan ng kanilang mga magulang because they are also busy.
1: Mm-hmm.
0: So, that's why, ang nakikita ko rin pa rin dito na number one na solution natin is parental guidance, parental supervisions, and monitoring.
1: Mm-hmm.
0: So, but how we will do this? Ang hirap, di ba?
1: Opo.
0: So, kailangan i-endeavor ng magulang magkaroon ng magandang relationship, rapport with their children.
1: Mm-hmm.
0: So that

0: may nagwawala sa labas?
1: No, that's actually something I haven't heard for the longest time. That's someone trying to run for home in Siatong.
0: Siatong? Ano yan?
1: It's a Filipino game na nilalaro namin noon when gadgets and laptops weren't a thing yet. It's quite fun.
0: Di nga, paano siya nilalaro?
1: Well, Siatong is a Filipino traditional game that makes use of two rattan sticks. One long and the other short. The longer stick serves as the bat, while the shorter one serves as the hit. Like baseball, it has two teams.
0: So there's a pitcher since parang baseball siya?
1: Walang pitcher though kasi the one who will hit is the one who serves. And the other team will be scattered around the makeshift field, which normally would just be the street outside the house or a basketball court. But just like baseball, may three marked bases that the hitter has to run through all the way to home base while shouting,
2: Siatong!
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10: Isa sa mga napakagandang alaala nung bata pa ako was visiting Luneta, running around the well-manicured park, staring up at the Rizal Monument, wondering sino kaya siya at bakit may memorial siya. 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
11: Namamasyal pa sa Luneta nang walang...
7: Yan ang Pinoy Kultura, because our culture is cool. Time to celebrate kulturang Pinoy. 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Ito ang Pinoy Kultura.
12: Isang nakagawian ng mga Pilipino na medyo di na natin namamasdan ngayon ay ang pagmamano sa ating mga nakatatanda.
13: Mano ba?
12: It's long been part of Philippine culture, a gesture of respect that involves saying mano po, then lightly touching one's forehead on the offered hand of an elder, whether your lola, lolo, nanay, tatay, ate, kuya, or it's practiced all year round as a form of greeting, usually upon entering an elder's house or attending family reunions. Mano na tayo next time we see our elders.
7: Yan ang Pinoy Kultura, because our culture is cool.
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7: Time to celebrate kulturang Pinoy. Tradisyon, musika, sining, literatura at iba pa. Anything and everything fun and Filipino. Ito ang Pinoy Kultura.
12: It's a leap of faith. Actually, more like a three-step and a sway. Ito ay ang sayaw sa Obando, Bulacan. Sinasalihan ng mga babae at lalaki na humihiling ng anak o asawa sa tatlong pintakasing santo. The Three Saints, San Pascual Bailon, Santa Clara ng Assisi, and Nuestra Señora de Salambao. Wikipedia says it's a dance of vitality and abundance performed for 3 days from May 17th to the 19th, one day devoted to each saint. The festival starts off with a mass and later in the day, the dance procession is performed, where devotees sing the Santa Clara song and melody to the Blessed Virgin of Salambao, their Thanksgiving song. The festival could be traced to an ancient ritual called Kasilanawan, a celebration of the god Linga, a force of nature. When the Franciscan missionaries came, they introduced the three saints to replace the pagan gods. In WW2, the Church of Obando and much of the town was pretty much destroyed, including images of the three saints. The festival was banned because of its pagan roots. Religious processions were still held, but the dancing was not allowed. But in 1972, the new parish priest and the Cultural Commission of Obando brought the tradition back. Sayaw sa Obando has survived for centuries, holds up to this day. And yes, it was another victim of the COVID, but on hold just like other mass activities. But in May this year, thousands of devotees, mostly families and couples, came back to pray for children and perform the fertility dance in the streets of Obando. And just to be safe, with face masks on.
7: Yan ang Pinoy kultura, because our culture is cool. Time to celebrate kulturang Pinoy. Tradisyon, musika, sining, literatura at iba pa. Anything and everything fun and Filipino. Ito ang Pinoy kultura.
12: Isang nakagawian ng mga Pilipino na medyo di na natin namamasdan ngayon ay ang pagmamano sa ating mga nakatatanda. It's long been part of Philippine culture, a gesture of respect that involves saying mano po, then lightly touching one's forehead on the offered hand of an elder. Whether you're lola, lolo, nanay, tatay, ate, kuya, or it's practiced all year round as a form of greeting, usually upon entering an elder's house or attending family reunions. Mano na tayo next time we see our elders.
7: Yan ang Pinoy kultura, because our culture is cool. Time to celebrate kulturang Pinoy. Tradisyon, musika, sining, literatura at iba pa. Anything and everything fun and Filipino. Ito ang Pinoy kultura.
6: A blessing of safe voyage and a chance to cool off.
13: Pinagmamalaki ng kanta ang Antipolo, named after tipolo or breadfruit,
6: prolific in the area. The city prides itself as the pilgrimage capital of the Philippines. Two of its more popular attractions are the historical Church of the Nuestra Señora de la Paz y Buen Viaje and its summer popular waterfalls, ang Hinulugang Taktak. The Franciscan missionaries built the church in 1578 and the Jesuits administered it in 1591. Thousands traveled to pray to Our Lady of Peace and Good Voyage, brought in from Mexico in 1626 and enshrined in the cathedral. A favorite tradition is trekking to the shrine on Good Friday Eve and May 1st. Another tradition is having new cars blessed at the church. Many believe it will ensure the safety of the car and its passengers. OFWs also pray for success abroad.
13: Pagkatapos ng pagpapala sa misa ay ang inaabangan ng mga bata ang pagligo sa sikat na Hinulugang Taktak,
6: described playfully in its song. It was first opened in July 1952, became a national park in September 1990, and a protected landscape in November 2000. In 2002, it had to be rehabbed because of water pollution. In February 2020, Hinulugang Taktak reopened. together with unique recreational installations for wall climbing, hanging bridges, and a spider web platform. And don't forget, before you leave, ang pasalubong. Sikat sa lugar ang suman at mangga. But you can also bring home antipolo in a jar, like coco jam, latik, kalamay, or adobong kasoy. So, no time to waste. Get into the culture. Enjoy a blessing and have some fun. Tayo na!
7: Yan ang Pinoy kultura, because our culture is cool.
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12: Ang kwento ng adobo. 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
4: Ang kwento ng adobo. From its humble beginnings sa hapagkainan ng mga Pilipino noong ika-16 na siglo to 21st century international tables, adobo, the most famous and the country's national dish, speaks of our culture, the sour and the salty, the sweetness and spice, mixed with the richness of tender chunks of pork or chicken, sometimes both, together. It has traveled provinces, crossed continents to inspire chefs and delight peoples across the seas. Traditionally cooked in clay pots, the Spanish gave the name adobo to the dish, from adobar, which means marinate. It is an indigenous cooking method that uses vinegar and salt to preserve food in the tropical climate. It's been cooked a multitude of ways. Simple, may maanghang, merong may coconut milk, depende sa rehiyon na siyang pinanggalingan. It's so flexible, it can create various and sometimes new tastes. Panlasang Pinoy has listed 31 of what they call insanely delicious adobo recipes. There's the traditional chicken adobo. Simple, made with chicken, soy sauce, vinegar, garlic, peppercorns, and bay leaves. There's adobo that varies in color and taste. Adobong dilaw, adobong pula, at adobong puti. At hindi lang lutong chicken or pork. May adobong tahong, adobong kangkong, and chicken feet adobo. The New York Times once shared on Twitter a simple chicken adobo recipe as comfort food to cook in the middle of winter. The Food Network had its own adobo recipe, and there is apparently a Spanish chicken adobo with chocolate. This humble but iconic adobo is not without controversy. Wikipedia says a Trade Department once announced plans to standardize the most popular Filipino dishes to make them easier to promote, starting with the adobo. Maraming hindi natuwa at binatikos ang plano. The agency did a 180, said it's not mandatory and will only be done as a benchmark to define a basic traditional recipe para malaman kung tunay na Filipino dish pag nasa international setting. The adobo has been honored abroad, was runner-up in the Best Nouveau Street Food in the 2010 LA Street Food Fest. Philippine Primer says Chef Gordon Ramsay picked a pork adobo burger in Good Morning America's Battle of the Burgers in 2017. One can say the mix of flavors and spices of this iconic dish is a perfect foil for the Filipino character. It has certainly come a long way and has endured all this time. Simple or fusion elaborate version, the adobo remains to warm hearts and please palates. And bringing Tatak Pinoy to the world, just a bonus.
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